That is Fitzroy Express with Sunshiny Day. And if you like that song, stay tuned for more deadly Indigenous music, news and stories only on First Nations Radio.

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Currie man Archie Roach, a legend in the Aboriginal music scene, and Paul Kelly, two heavyweights. From Archie's Took the Children Away album, which won an International Human Rights Achievement Award and featured in the top 50 albums in the Rolling Stones magazine. This is Charcoal Lane, going out to the Murrumbidgee community, First Nations Radio, bringing you Closer

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1: Peter Brandy with Have You Ever, a great country song. 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

0: Northern Territory has different Aboriginal communities and we all have different cultures. Alcohol was never part of any of our culture. It never was and it never will be. 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
3: Hey, look there. 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
9: For the anti weather today, Darwin 32 and mostly cloudy. Palmerston and Jabiru 34 and partly cloudy. Tiwi Islands and Borroloola 33 and mostly cloudy. Jabiru 34 and partly cloudy. Wadare 33 and sunny. Borroloola 33 and mostly cloudy. Nhulunbuy 29 and partly cloudy. Alice Springs 29 and cloudy. 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

going out to the deadly mob in Arnhem Land. This is young old man Yudamul singing his song Mayangan. 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

0: UPK6, a rock, pop and roots group making deadly music all the way from Central Australia. That was their track Kunga. 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
1: For the anti weather today, Darwin 32 and mostly cloudy. Palmerston and Jabiru 34 and partly cloudy. Tiwi Islands and Borroloola 33 and mostly cloudy. Jabiru 34 and partly cloudy. Wadare 33 and sunny. Borroloola 33 and mostly cloudy. Nhulunbuy 29 and partly cloudy. Alice Springs 29 and cloudy.
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3: Hello and welcome to All Sports program. Charlie King with you. Special guest joining me in the studio, Sean Cusack. You might know him, tied up with the Clontarf program. Sean, hello.
4: Yeah, g'day, Charlie.
3: What are you doing in Darwin?
4: Yeah, I'm currently working with the Clontarf Foundation, and so I'm the new zone manager for the Northern Territory.
3: Is that a new position?
4: No, it's been around for about 5 years. The previous person was Liam Toner, and he'd resigned at the end of last year, and yeah, now I've been successful in obtaining his position.
3: Yeah. Well, you spent years with Clontarf, and then you went away. Where'd you go?
4: Yeah, so I first started with Clontarf back in 2007 in Alice Springs, and worked for 18 years. And then last year I had some time, I had the year off, not year off, but I went over to the Stars Foundation. And then, yeah, come back to Clontarf this year.
3: Was Clontarf happy with that, like give you a year's break?
4: Yeah, no, it was good. I went back to Alice Springs, like, because when I was with Clontarf, I was over in Perth for a couple of years, yeah. And then went back home to Alice, and there was an opportunity to work for Stars, and yeah, now back with the Clontarf Foundation.
3: Perfect opportunity to talk about us meeting in Perth. I was walking down the street in Perth. I was going there for something completely different, and I ran into you.
4: Yeah, I seen you walking there, and I've pulled up, and we were in preparation for the Clontarf Cup, which was held at Laneley Park in the middle of the city. An unbelievable place to host a carnival on that grassed area right in front of the city buildings. But it was a really good event, and you came along for the first bit of it, and then the boys actually participated. We had like over 13, 14 teams participate in a senior carnival.
3: Yeah. It was an amazing carnival. It really was an amazing carnival. Yeah. And Jared Neesham, who's the founder, and I'll get you to talk history of Clontarf in just a moment.
4: Yep.
3: But he was just terrific after you took me over and reintroduced me to him, and we had a good chat. And then when it all started, he introduced me to the mayor and all these different high-profile people, and it was good fun. But he's a good man. And he was in Darwin recently, and I was leaving, I think, the next day, and he wanted to have a chat on air, and I couldn't arrange it for him. But I tried to arrange it with another person, but it didn't happen, I understand, which is disappointing. I found that out when I come back, but he's always available for the media. And the one thing I talked to him about was, I said, we should do a road trip one day across the territory if we can, you and I, for 4 or 5 days. Get in a Land Cruiser, whatever, go to these different places.
4: Yeah.
3: You talk about what you want to talk about. I'll talk about what I want to talk about and see what we can do. And he said, I'd love to do that. Remind him of that, Sean, when you see him.
4: Yeah, I will.
3: tell us the history of Clontarf, because a lot of people see the young boys walking around with their Clontarf shirts on, coming out of school, doing the good things. And it's been a phenomenal program. We've got to talk more about that in just a moment, but some background.
4: Yeah. It first started in Perth at Clontarf Aboriginal College, and Jared was a teacher at the time, and basically stumbled across, you know, this idea, and that's where it all started. You know, the back in 2007, an unbelievable beginning. And Jared tells stories about how it began. And you know, he used to pick boys up in an old vehicle to get them to school. But look, at the end of the day, the guys gravitated to Jared. They loved the idea of coming to school and playing football, and that's where it all started. Kids wanted to come to school. There was a footy, you know, there wasn't a football program at the time there, and then basically, you know, the kids gravitated it because they started the footy program, And then Jared noticed that the boys were coming because of footy, but they were coming to school. So they were able to get their education done, but also have fun whilst being at school.
3: Yeah, which is an amazing thing.
4: Yeah.
3: 25 kids, I understand, 25 Aboriginal kids it was at the start.
4: Mm.
3: It's now, there's 161 academies across Australia, and I think there's 20 of them in the Northern Territory.
4: Yeah.
3: It's phenomenal growth.
4: Yeah, it's unbelievable. Like I was telling you earlier on, where I was out at Goombalunya the other day, Monday and Tuesday, and caught up with the staff and the academy members out there. Like, yeah, unbelievable. Obviously we've got programs right through, you know, right through the Territory, Alice Springs, Tennant Creek, Katherine, Darwin, Palmerston, and Gove and Yirrkala as well, and Goombalunya. So yeah, it's pretty widely spread, and yeah.
3: Because what you've got, the magic stick has been, you made school fun.
4: Yeah,
3: it's fun, and you get an opportunity to play sport as well. So, but how did it take convincing for the schools to go to the schools and say, we want to change the way in which these kids learn?
4: Yeah,
3: let's do this and let's do that. Was that?
4: Yeah, I think schools see us as an extra support for the students and the families, so that we could help, with the students to go to class and learn, but also provide that support to get there, to get to school, drop them home as well. And like, our staff do an amazing job working with the students. Throughout the school terms. So there's lots in it. But what we try to do is build relationships first, to engage with the boys, with the young men and their families, and, bring everybody along for their education journey.
3: Yeah. We'll talk more about that in a moment. First, let me ask you about STARS. I want to talk about programs for the women as well. Mm. STARS is a women's program, very similar to the Clontarf program. You spent a year there.
4: Mm.
3: What are the similarities?
4: Yeah, it's very, very similar. It's relationship-based, as Clontarf is. Really developing strong relationships with the participants, and then helping them, progress through their schooling, but also provide them with, help them, support them to get employment or go into further training or go into university once they're finished. So they're both pretty similar in regards to that.
3: Was it any easier working with the women than it was with the men?
4: It was a good learning experience for me.
3: Yeah.
4: Yeah, yeah. So there was lots of learnings from it, and I really enjoyed it. But the programs are fairly similar, yeah.
3: Mm. Year 12s, this is what we're talking about, these kids when they graduate, if you like.
4: Yeah.
3: So when is the main work? Is it before they graduate or is it after they graduate?
4: Yeah, it's a bit of both, Charlie. Like, we've got to, like, this morning we had programs from Darwin and Palmerston. We also had the Katherine program come up this morning. Yesterday, and they all participated in a Year 7 induction camp. But part of that camp was we held a super training. So we had all the new members from Year 7 across Darwin and Palmerston. And like I said, Catherine joined us as well. And that was their first super training together. But it was great because they interacted with each other. They seen other Year 7s from other schools that we're involved with. And it was we start from that point to engage them, build relationships with them, help and support them through their school journey. And then, we work with the boys so they get through to year 12 and complete year 12. So that's one of our KPIs to get boys through and to complete year 12 and then get them into employment. So that's where it starts from, right through from when they work, from when they walk through the door at year 7 right through to they get a job.
3: Because readiness for work actually happens a lot in year 7 to year 12.
4: Mm.
3: You can actually get them ready to go to an apprenticeship or go on to university or do whatever, or get employment, could be working anywhere.
4: Yeah, really. Yeah, and that's what the And that's what the programs do throughout the school term. So they might do two or three employment visits per term.
3: Mm.
4: So this is where, whether you're year 7 or year 12, they start drip, you know, the programs start drip feeding, yep, you're going to get a job, you know, when you finish. You know, we're going to give you that experience. We're going to show you what's out there.
3: Yeah.
4: And then, you know,

0: relationships with the students as well throughout that journey. So our partners will come to events, they'll attend the employment forum, or they'll do certain things throughout the school journey, and then our guys start to get to know who those partners are. So when they do decide to go, okay, when they do get to year 12 and they go, I wouldn't mind working for that particular partner.
1: Yeah.
0: And they've already developed relationships with the person that, you know, does the community part of it.
1: Yeah.
0: And so that's part of, you know, if you become a partner of the Clontarf Foundation, then, you know, it only helps and supports your organisation or your business to engage with Indigenous young men to hopefully work in your organisation.
1: Can I ask you a question that has to be asked? It's sometimes things can work for getting to go to work and whatever, but sometimes the problems at home need to be addressed. This is work for social workers and welfare workers to do that sort of work. How do you deal with that? Because a lot of these kids come from dysfunctional families and they need a hand to sort some of those things out. Is that a problem you face with often?
0: Yeah, well, look, that's part of our mentors who work, you know, our academy staff. They work with the young men and throughout the school term. And a lot of this stuff does come up, Charlie, you know, where, you know, things might be happening at home or things happening within their, you know, within their communities. You know, our staff are pretty positive and they try and help support the young guys with any issues that may happen within the school environment, but also outside as well. And knowing that the guys are, you know, our staff are there just to purely be there as a support person. Can help with some of the things that are going on, you know, whether it's at home or outside the school environment.
1: Because a lot of times role models are needed in the house. So, I mean, I know this from experience over the years. You have to teach dads to be role models for their sons and daughters, you know.
0: Yeah.
1: And it's not an easy task, and you get two steps forward and four steps backwards and it just keeps repeating and repeating and you get frustrated. But you seem to, I mean, the numbers suggest that you're on the right track, you know, like it's growing. And the one thing you're dealing with is that connection between school and work. It's really important.
0: Well, this year is a bit of a landmark for the Northern Territory, Charlie. We've got 139 year 12s in the program. And that's never happened in our history with Clontarf. And it'll be interesting to see what, you know, whether that's happened within the education system as well. So got 139 year 12s coming out of the territory. The graduates, so we ran reporting last year, and the graduates who completed in 2024, we had an 83% rate.
1: 83.
0: To get them into employment as well. So, yeah, it's a big group this year coming out of the territory, which is great for us. The numbers are growing, you know, getting boys through to year 12. So, you know, like we've got over 1,000 year 12s coming through the Clontarf program across Australia as well. So there's some big numbers of young Indigenous men completing year 12.
1: Yeah. Those listening will be screaming at Charlie, ask him about, what is it, football that is football the carrot that gets them there, but then what? Because they're not all going to be footballers, we know that. Not all going to be AFL or even NTFL footballers.
0: Yeah, well, it's been interesting because over the years, when we first started, the majority of the kids would love their footy. But over time, there's a certain percent who love sport or love, you know, football. But now we're starting to get young fellas who love going on the camps and doing the activities doing the day-to-day stuff with the programs and just I guess working with our mentors or our academy staff on the ground each day. So they're starting to engage with more of the different

0: parts of the program and not just the sporting element.
1: Right.
0: It was interesting, even going back a few years, like some of the boys, the penny would drop, you know, I don't think I'm going to be an AFL footballer, but I'd love to be, you know, I'd love to do some trade work, or I'd love to go and work for the government, or, you know, they start to think about, you know, okay, their future. And I think it's because of that drip feed, Charlie, in regards to going to see different workplaces, giving them those opportunities to go and see what's out there in the wider community. And that helps them make those decisions later on. So, yeah.
1: Because I think your body's develops with so much energy to do certain things. If you use it all to play a game of footy and don't leave anything to go to work the next day, that's dangerous. So you've got to get the balance right. Can I ask you about the appointment of Jonathan?
0: Yeah.
1: Jonathan. Our great friend, Jonathan McLeod.
0: Yeah. Jonathan, for us, it's... we haven't had a board member from the territory for some time. So Jonathan's appointment, that's just amazing for the foundation. He brings a wealth of experience and
1: 34 years
0: mm-hmm.
1: of experience he brings to the
0: table. Yeah, he's well known, and you know, I've never heard a person say that, you know, they don't have a good relationship with him. Like, he's just a really good person. Was also a deputy CEO at the Northern Land Council as well, and so great connections around the territory. And we're very lucky to have Jonathan on board as a board member.
1: Because there were two vacancies on the board, so Jonathan gets one.
0: Mm.
1: The other one, I think, Mick Gooder.
0: Yeah.
1: Most people who are listening to us will know Mick Gooder, Aboriginal man from Queensland, but he's on the board as well. And I think what it's done is it's given the board more Aboriginal voting people than non-Aboriginal people voting.
0: Yeah, it's interesting.
1: It's the majority on the board.
0: Yeah, so it's 10 members on the Clontarf Foundation board, and six of those now are Indigenous.
1: Yeah.
0: And all come with, you know, they're all high-quality people and come with vast experience. So, you know, like I said, Jolly, we're very happy, but also very lucky to have those people, you know, joining the Clontarf Foundation board.
1: If you're listening to us, we're talking with Sean Cusack, NT Zone Manager for Clontarf, recently appointed. Jonathan McLeod, another Territorian, has been appointed to the board, which gives Aboriginal people the majority with 10 members, so 6-4. And I wanted to ask you, we talked before about making school fun and engaging, all that, but a lot of it's built around these five pillars.
0: Mm.
1: And just wonder what, if you could comment on the pillars. There's education, employment, I think there's well-being, sport, and partnership might be the other one, I think. But what?
0: Yeah. So education, obviously getting the boys to school and engaging with other, you know. So the other day we Bachelor came out and presented to our staff. In regards to, this is Bachelor Institute, in regards to, like, you know, working with kids who may not be quite work ready. So it was just discussions in regards to, okay, how do we help the kids who probably aren't ready for work, but, you know, do a 6-month program with Bachelor maybe, and then help them to develop the next steps for their career. So we link up with other providers to give those young men those experiences, but skills to take on employment. Also, where we work, we're in partnership with the schools. So, at the moment, we work in 20 locations. We work in locations across the Northern Territory, and we're actually in partnership with the actual schools, with the Northern Territory Education Department, to help, you know, get boys through their schooling and their year levels and then to complete year 12. So in those schools, some of our programs have contact time as well. So contact time, like class time. And in those contact times, we could do an employment activity, we could do a health and well-being activity, where we could invite, you know, certain groups to come and talk to the boys about, you know, health or employment, those types of things. Partnerships, spoke a little bit about earlier on. You know, we had this morning at our super training, we had some of our partners attend and come and watch the boys train, but get amongst it as well and get around the boys, and they're developing those relationships so that hopefully our academy members and the boys will go and work in those in those partnering organisations. So it's a holistic program. You know, we do education, we do health and well-being. You know, we get the boys looking at their employment options for when they do complete school. Sport's still a big part of it as well, Charlie. You know, so they'll do, you know, we've got the Territory Cup, you know, later on this year. We've also, yeah, that's a really big event that the senior boys love playing in, senior fellas love participating in. So sport's a huge part of it. We still got a lot of members who love their footy, you know, but they also like soccer, or they also like basketball and cricket and all sorts of things. So, yeah, so those pillars that you mentioned, they're really important parts of what we do, and that's how our programs set up their term planners. And that's how they plan their academy activities and the things they do with the boys, yeah, with the young men, yeah.
1: Getting close to wrapping up this interview. It's been so interesting. I want to keep going for another half hour, but can't really go that long.
0: Yeah.
1: This was founded in 2000, so we're in year 2026 now. So some of the boys that went through in 2000 are now probably 26 years of age. They wouldn't be in Darwin. I'm not sure at what time it started in Darwin. But there are participants who go through the program, get work, come out the other side.
0: Yeah.
1: Do they get encouraged to come back and talk to the other groups coming through to say, this worked for me?
0: Yeah, yeah. So they're our alumni group now, yeah. Charlie, and some of them, you're right, like some of them are like 30-year-old men now who have their own kids.
1: Mm.
0: And what we'd found is a lot of the young men who have completed and have been working for the last 10, 12, 13 years, they're having their own families. And the interesting thing is because they now really value education.
1: Yeah.
0: So their kids, you know, are going to school because of their experience with school.
1: Yeah.
0: And we've heard alumni talk about those experiences and where they're at with their lives. They still connect a lot with the academy staff on the ground as well, or with our employment officers, just about life decisions, you know, whether it's buying a car, buying a house, or even personal sort of things that they're going through. So our guys at certain points still connect with those alumni. They tell great stories, and they've had, you know, experiences where it's been quite tough. So it's good for them to come and talk to our current academy members about, you know, what they went through when they were young and how they came through it and how they overcame some of the things that they were going through.
1: Well, that's about it. Sean, it was such comprehensive. You know your stuff, which is always good when we're interviewing someone.
0: Mm.
1: It's a good program and it's working well and it'll continue to grow.
0: Yeah.
1: I'm just trying to think to myself, if we've come 26 years this far, where will we be 26 years from now in 2052?
0: Yeah.
1: I don't know where we'll be, but there'll be a whole lot of Clontarf people that will be doing whatever.
0: Yeah.
1: Look after their families, so that's good to hear.
0: Yeah, no, thanks, Charlie. Yeah, yeah, it's thanks been an extraordinary journey.
1: Yeah. Thanks for coming in today, Sean. Nice to talk to you.
0: No, thanks, Charlie.
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5: For the anti weather today, Darwin 32 and mostly cloudy. Palmerston and Jabiru 34 and partly cloudy. Tiwi Islands and Borroloola 33 and mostly cloudy. Jabiru 34 and partly cloudy. Wadare 33 and sunny. Borroloola 33 and mostly cloudy. Nhulunbuy 29 and partly cloudy. Alice Springs 29 and cloudy.